Lisa was a movie queen before she'd achieved the age of sweet 16. Long before Cagney threw those girls about, little Louisa tossed her curls about. Later, when the talkies came, the whole world resounded to her fame. Each time she married, every daily paper carried headlines blazing her name. Not only headlines, but photographs and interviews. Everything she did was news that held the world in thrall. Some say she read lines better than Marlena could. No other entertainer could compete with her at all. But regardless of the fact that she could sing and dance and act and owned furniture that wasn't little rockery, and regardless of her gems, which were hers, not MGM's, her life was one long...

She derived little fun from the Oscar she'd won, and none from her home in Bel Air. She said she was weary of living on this bestial terrestrial plane. When friends came to visit, their hands she would clutch, crying, "Tell me, why is it I suffer so much? Oh, if only, if only, if only my life wasn't quite such a strain." And soon after that, she was terribly lonely all over again. Louisa was terribly lonely. Louisa was terribly sad. It appears that the cheers that had rung in her ears for years had been driving her mad. She sobbed when men offered her sables, and moaned when they gave her champagne. She remarked to her groom on their honeymoon night, as he tenderly kissed her and switched off the light, "Oh, if only, if only, if only I'd flung myself out of that plane." And the very next day,

terribly lonely. The girl had no fun. Louisa was tired of it all. Not a call from anyone. She gazed like a dazed, frustrated sphinx at 108 mutated minks. And she wrung her hands

Hello, Ross Sadler, and welcome to this edition of the Bandstand Collection. Here's a character we often talk about at Halloween time with the legend of Sleepy Hollow, the Headless Horseman. But this isn't the work of Washington Irving. Instead, it's the work of the same man who wrote the music for Those Magnificent Men and Their Flying Machines, British composer Ron Goodwin, and here it is played by the Park and Dare Band.

Opening our program, the Park and Dare Band with Ron Goodwin's The Headless Horseman. Now on to a composer who could be a little out of control, Hector Berlioz. He was consumed by Byron's narrative poem, The Corsair, which deals with a corsair or pirate chief,

from the Black Dyke Mills Band, an arrangement of Hector Berlioz's overture, Le Corsaire. I suppose it's time that we turned to Mother Nature. Not a cyclone, as it happens, but a hailstorm.

From James Shepherd and the Sun Life Band, William Rimmer's Hailstorm. Let's go to some goblins. Dance of the Goblins is a well-known violin scherzo by Antonio Bazzini.

Antonio Bazzini's violin showpiece, Dance of the Goblins, which sent tenor horn virtuoso Owen Farr so far out of control when he heard it that he had to make an arrangement for his own instrument. Now it's on to Peter Graham's The Call of the Cossacks.

I'm a native of Brazil, where all are rich. I'm richer still, I come to Paris now, because I'm even richer than I was. I've been to Paris twice before, with gold and diamonds by the score. A suitcase of them deep and vast, but how long did I make it last? Until I had 200 friends, 5 mistresses and odds and ends, and months of riotous success, till not a sou did I possess. In 4 months I was fleeced and shorn, and then insolvent and forlorn. Politely I was shown the door, and sailed back to my native shore. But still I long to come again, and there beneath my torrid sky, I cried and shouted half insane, another fortune or I die. I am not dead, good business comes, and so I've made colossal sums.

0: action begins in a graveyard. 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His scratching and clawing poor fellow he's caught in a terrible crunch. He's fighting his way to the surface. It's likely he'll never survive. He hardly can breathe and he's desperate to keep an appointment for lunch.
1: An appointment for lunch? But that's absurd!
2: It's humorous.
1: Well, it sounds depressing.

0: 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Have I mentioned the train?
1: The train?
0: Of course, there are trains in all Contini films. It's my signature.

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A typical Italian with his auto and biography, a mixture of Catholicism, pasta, and pornography, a superficial womanizing, moderately charming Latin fraud. Rico, and what are his movies about? Just beauty, truth, death, youth, love, life.

Band Parade began with the Radetzky March by Johann Strauss the Elder, played by the Regimental Band of the Coldstream Guards, conducted by Major Roger G. Swift. Let's go now to a march by Thomas J. Powell, and after his service with the Band of Her Majesty's Royal Marines, he was appointed conductor to the Mellon Griffith Works Band in South Wales, and he was with them for over 40 years. This is his most popular march. It's called The Contester.

That was called The Contester, a march composed by Thomas J. Powell and played by the Stanshall Band in, it's got the date here, 1979, when the conductor was Brian Howard. Next we have The Fairy Band, conducted by Kenneth Denison, and the finale from the Royal Water Music by Handel.

the finale from The Water Music by Handel. And it's played by the Fairy Band, conducted by Kenneth Dennison. There's another old favourite. It's the Elizabethan Serenade by Ronald Binge. And we have the massed brass bands of Foden's Motorworks, Ferry Aviation and Morris Motors, all conducted by Harry Mortimer in 1959.

The Elizabethan Serenade, composed by Ronald Binge and arranged for the massed brass bands of Foden's, Ferries and Morris Motors, conducted by Harry Mortimer. Well, now we're going to march along first with the band of the Royal Air Force playing the Pathfinder's March by Lockyer. Then we'll hear On the Quarterdeck by Alford and Blaze Away by Holtzmann.

The Pathfinder's March by Lockyer was played by the band of the Royal Air Force. Then we heard On the Quarterdeck by Alford. That was the band of Her Majesty's Royal Marines. And Blaze Away by Holtzman, played by the band of the Blues and Royals. And our finale comes from the Australian Army Band, 3rd Military District, with Royal Birthday.

0: the six merry murderesses of the Cook County Jail in their rendition of The Cell Block Tango!
1: Palm.
2: Six.
1: Squish.
3: Uh-uh.
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And he did. So I took the shotgun off the wall and I fired two warning shots into his head.

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0: kitchen carving up the chicken for dinner, minding my own business, and in storms my husband Wilbur in a jealous rage. "You've been screwing the milkman," he said. He was crazy and he kept on screaming, "You've been screwing the milkman!" 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Yeah, but did you do it?
1: Not guilty.
2: My sister Veronica and I did this double act, and my husband Charlie traveled around with us. Now, for the last number in our act, we had these 20 acrobatic tricks in a row. Like 1, 2, 3, 4, 5 splits, spread eagles, flip-flops, backflips, one right after the other. Well, this one night we were in Cicero. The three of us sitting up in a hotel room, boozing, having a few laughs, and we ran out of ice, so I went out to get some. I come back, open the door, and there is Veronica and Charlie doing number 17, the spread eagle. 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I can't remember a thing. It wasn't until later, when I was washing the blood off my hands, I even knew they were dead. They had it coming.

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He was always trying to find himself. He'd go out every night looking for himself. And on the way he found Ruth, Gladys, Rosemary, and Irving. I guess you could say we broke up because of artistic differences. He saw himself as alive. I saw him dead.

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0: and greatly pan to brightly shine and take the line of a hero fight with brave condign. I must decline.
1: And go and show both friend and foe how much you dare. I'm quite aware it's all a fair. Yet I declare I take your share, but I don't much care.
0: I must
1: I take your share, but I don't care.

Not all the great waltzes were composed in Vienna. Charles Gounod, master of the French drama lyrique, composed this waltz for the second act of his opera Faust.

It was a waltz from the opera Faust by Gounod, and it was played by the Vienna Symphony Orchestra, conducted by Willy Boskovsky. An enormous amount has been written and said on the subject of the historical evolution of the waltz. Most experts agree on one thing, that it was at the Vienna Congress of 1814-1815, when the political boundaries of Europe were established after the Napoleonic Wars, that the waltz launched its bid for domination of the dance music scene. The waltz evolved essentially from two different kinds of dance, the Austrian foot-stamping Ländler and the very precise courtly minuet. Both were in 3/4 time, but otherwise could hardly have been less alike. There's a certain similarity between the waltz and an older form called German dance, which appears in the lists of works by composers like Beethoven, Schubert, and Mozart. Well, that kind of dance music was written to order, as it were, and composers of Mozart's standing probably dashed something off at the last minute. But even so, compositions such as these provide important keys to how the Viennese waltz evolved. Let's listen now to a German dance in C from a trio called The Sleigh Ride by Mozart, little thing he tossed off between his two great operas, Così fan tutte and The Magic Flute.

German Dance in C, the Sleigh Ride by Mozart, played by the Vienna Mozart Ensemble. The next piece is also what you might call easy listening from the classical period. It was composed by a colleague of Mozart's from his early days in Salzburg, one Michael Haydn. Michael Haydn was the younger brother of Franz Joseph Haydn, and known as a brilliant organ virtuoso. When Mozart left his position as court and cathedral organist to Salzburg's Prince Archbishop, Michael Haydn was his successor. And this is one of his nocturnes. It's a nocturne in F, and it's played by the Pro Arte Orchestra of Munich.

Nocturne in F by Michael Haydn. The Priority Orchestra of Munich was conducted by Kurt Redl. We're going to jump now from Salzburg to Paris, and to the days when a young German musician was just finding his feet as a composer of opera. His name was Friedrich von Flotow. Like Michael Haydn, Flotow knew how to market his skills, and as a salon pianist, ran a kind of musical party service, organising soirees in the palaces and villas of the rich. Later on, he teamed up with a brilliant young cello player, a friend whose name was Jacques Offenbach, which must have been very good for business. In 1843, Flotow got his big break. The Paris Opera commissioned a ballet pantomime called Lady Henriette and asked three composers to write one act each. Flotow was given the first act. The storyline was that reliable old chestnut, where a lady of rank decides to disguise herself as a maid, just as a joke, and things get a bit out of control. In 1844, the Vienna Court Opera came across the story and realised that it had the makings of a big hit. This time, Flotow was commissioned to write the whole thing as a full-length opera. The dancing Lady Henriette from Paris became the opera-singing Marthe in Vienna, and audiences loved it. Flotow's opera, Marthe, or Richmond Fair, became world-famous, and here's the ever-popular romance sung by Lionel.

Ach, so fromm, ach, so traut. Lionel's Romance from the opera Märtyr by Friedrich von Flotow. Nikolai Gedder and the Bavarian State Orchestra conducted by Robert Hager. But on now to operetta and a medley of tunes from Die Fledermaus by Strauss, put together by the composer himself.

The Fledermaus Quadrille by Johann Strauss the Younger. The Slovak State Philharmonic Orchestra was conducted by Alfred Walter. In Old Vienna, one of the best places to go for music and dancing was the Spiel. It's hardly surprising that the Spiel was so very popular, as it had richly decorated rooms, a music pavilion, beautiful gardens, and only the very best musicians. It was, in fact, this venue which helped Strauss Sr. to make the move from small-time musician to big-time star. As a thank you for this helping hand, he dedicated a composition specially to the establishment, and this is it, the Spiel Galop.

The Spiel Gallup, Opus 42 by Johann Strauss the Elder, and it was played by the Vienna Philharmonic Orchestra, conducted by Riccardo Muti.

The world of Feld Vienna dance music was not always all sweetness and light. There was, for example, the well-documented waltz war between Josef Lanner, the true father of the Viennese waltz, and Johann Strauss the Elder. Strauss and Lanner were in fierce competition for most of their careers, and their respective sons carried on the family tradition. Strauss Jr. emerged successfully from the parental shadow and went on to great things. But sadly, Lanner Jr., although clearly gifted, died young. His early dance compositions prove that, had he lived, August Lanner would also have been a major star. This is his Opus 2, the Spell Polka.

the Vienna Soloist Quartet with August Lanner's Spiel Polka. The name Spiel refers to one of the most famous entertainment establishments in old Vienna. The well-heeled frequenters of the Spiel could be sure of being served not only culinary delights, but first-class dance music as well. August Lanner wasn't the only composer to use the name Spiel in a music title. Strauss Sr. also did. Strauss was nothing if not a seasoned traveller. Together with his orchestra, he performed throughout half of Europe, putting himself and his companions through some very demanding times in the process. One outcome of all this travelling is that Strauss wrote a whole series of pieces on the theme of travel, most of them in a fast tempo, which indeed reflects how he did his travelling, rushing from place to place, always chasing the next big opportunity.

The Slovak State Philharmonic Orchestra, conducted by Mika Eichenholz, played the Oryza, or Travel Gallop, by Johann Strauss the Elder. Otto Nicolai also lived a fairly adventurous life, having run away from home. He survived in Berlin as an all-round musician, and then landed an organist's position in Rome. He learned Italian and composed masses, symphonies, sonatas, and most importantly, operas in the Italian style. Before long, the Italian public was celebrating him as a maestro, as if he were one of their own. Then he was appointed to the Vienna Court Opera as orchestra director. With this orchestra, Nicolai put on philharmonic concerts. At the time, that was a very cutting-edge thing to do. In fact, the outcome of this activity was nothing less than the establishment of the Vienna Philharmonic Orchestra. As a composer in Vienna, however, Otto Nicolai was somewhat less successful. The Merry Wives of Windsor, in German, fell victim to the general preference in Vienna for opera in Italian. So Nicolai went back to Berlin. The Prussian king welcomed him there, not only as his new orchestra director, but also as the composer of The Merry Wives. The Berlin premiere was a triumph. One romantic tenor aria went down particularly well, and we have Fritz Wunderlich to sing Hark, the Lark is Singing in the Grove.

Brits Vunderlich sang Fenton's Serenade, Hark, the Lark is Singing in the Grove, from Otto Nicolai's opera, The Merry Wives of Windsor, and Robert Hager conducted the Bavarian State Orchestra. Around the time that Otto Nicolai was experiencing both success and setbacks in Vienna, Albert Lortzing was successfully conducting his opera, Die beiden Schützen, The Two Marksmen, or The Two Hunters, at the suburban Theater under Wien. However, the euphoria of Lortzing's early days in Vienna didn't last very long. His opera, Tsar and Carpenter, did make it onto the stage of the court opera, but Lortzing couldn't really get a foothold in Vienna. So like Nicolai, he went to Berlin. And here there's another tragic parallel. Both Nicolai and Lortzing died not long after their promising new starts in Berlin. As a critic of the time wrote, Lortzing's melodies would have certainly been acceptable to Strauss and Lanner. And here from his opera, Der Wildschütz, or The Poacher, Thomas Kvasthoff sings about a welcoming ray.

baritone Thomas Gevasthoff sang the Freundlich Strahlt from Albert Lortzing's opera Der Wildschütz, with Christian Thielemann conducting the orchestra of the German opera Berlin. Like Nicolai and Lortzing, Suppé too sought his fortune in Vienna. But unlike the other two, fortune smiled on him there. It was actually Suppé who launched a Viennese operetta, modelling it on Offenbach's Parisian Musikette. And he was also recognised as a master of the overture. As a young orchestra conductor at a theatre, it was Suppé's job to write the opening music for every play that crossed his desk. And he happened to be exceptionally good at it. For a long-since-forgotten play called A Morning, An Afternoon, An Evening in Vienna, 24-year-old Suppé composed an outstanding overture which figures to this day in the repertoires of top-class orchestras such as the London Philharmonic.

the overture Morning, Noon and Night in Vienna, composed by Suppé and played by the London Philharmonic Orchestra, conducted by Sir Neville Mariner.

A fiddler on the roof. Sounds crazy, huh? But here in our little village of Anatevka, you might say every one of us is a fiddler on the roof, trying to scratch out a pleasant, simple tune without breaking his neck. It isn't easy. You may ask, why do we stay up there if it's so dangerous? We stay because Anatevka is our home. And how do we keep our balance? That I can tell you in one word. Tradition!

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How to sleep, how to eat, how to work, how to wear clothes. 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I'll tell you. I don't know. But it's a tradition. And because of our traditions, every one of us knows who he is and what God expects him to do.

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1: Avram, I have a perfect match for your son, a wonderful girl.
2: Who is it?
1: Rachel, the shoemaker's daughter.
2: Rachel? But she can hardly see. She's almost blind.
1: Tell the truth, Avram. 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The way she sees and the way he looks, it's a perfect match.
0: And Reb Nachum, the beggar?
3: Alms for the poor. Alms for the poor.
4: Here, Reb Nachum is one kopeck.
3: One kopeck? Last week you gave me two kopecks.
4: I had a bad week.
3: So, if you had a bad week, why should I suffer?
0: And most important, our beloved Rabbi.
5: Rabbi, may I ask you a question?
6: Certainly, my son.
5: Is there a proper blessing for the Tsar?
6: A blessing for the Tsar? Of course.
7: May God bless and keep the Tsar
6: far away from us.

0: Then there are the others in our village. They make a much bigger circle. His Honor the Constable, His Honor the Priest, His Honor many, many others. We don't bother them, and so far, they don't bother us. And among ourselves, we always got along perfectly well. Of course, there was the time when he sold him a horse, but delivered a mule. But it's all settled now. Now we'll live in simple peace and harmony.
1: It was a horse.
2: No. It was a mule.
0: No,
2: it was a horse.
3: It was a mule.
0: Please, not now.
3: It was a horse.
0: Please, not now. Do me a favor.

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0: 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Here's a pretty mess, here's a pretty mess.
1: Here's a state of things, to her life she clings. Matrimonial devotion doesn't seem to suit her notion. Period it brings. Here's a state of things, here's a state of things.

Hello, jazz lovers. Oh no, don't tell me it's August already. The Echo will be here soon. The year's almost over. George Goller starts our show with Don't Get Around Much Anymore.

We rarely play big band jazz on this program, but I couldn't resist George Goller's orchestra with Don't Get Around Much Anymore, the Duke Ellington number from 1940. More Australian artists now, the Kevin Hunt Trio. Kevin, great piano player from Sydney. I've heard him in many places, including Mungindi on the border country of New South Wales and Queensland. He's a great traveller. This is Moon of Blue, the Kevin Hunt Trio.

Moon of Blue, written by Kevin Hunt and played by the Kevin Hunt Trio. Sadly, he doesn't list his two mates, but well done, Kevin Hunt. And now I've grown accustomed to your face. Yes, from My Fair Lady. This time we've got Paul Grabowski and Bernie McCann.

coolly and calmly, those two masters of Australian jazz, Paul Grabowski, piano, Bernie McCain, tenor sax, playing it straight. I hope you were singing along like I was. And here's another one to sing along with, A Kiss to Build Dream On, and none other than someone we haven't heard of for quite a while, Ricky May.

Ricky May's tribute to Louis Armstrong and an album he did in 1987 with the Julian Lee Orchestra and Bob Barnard on trumpet. Give me a kiss to build a dream on. And now we've got the Russell Holmes Trio from Melbourne with the Carole King hit, You've Got a Friend.

acclaimed pianist and composer Russell Holmes with his trio. That was himself and Carl Florison, bass, and Michael Perkins, drums, with the Carole King 1971 hit, You've Got a Friend. The mellow tones of Adelaide join us now, and they're joined by the fine singer and jazz piano player herself, Janet Seidel. Here they are with Why Don't You Do Right?

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But, hey, save me from a woman demanding money. A softer song now, the beautiful voice of Judy Connelly. And she sings The Nearness of You. Came out in the 1940s in the movie Perfect Stranger.

that beautiful voice, Judy Connelly, and the nearness of you. James Morrison, the ultimate jazz man in Australia, he's had some wonderful compilations over the years, but none better than in 1990 when he joined up with the three great Americans, Herb Ellis guitarist, Ray Brown bass, and Jeff Hamilton drums, for an album they called Snappy Doo. James augmented those three talented jazzmen with playing trumpet, trombone, tenor sax, piano, and euphonium. Well, let's listen to that beautiful tune by Jimmy Van Heusen, But Beautiful.

but beautiful, with James Morrison stretching the limits of trombone playing. And now, The Shadow of Your Smile, followed by No More Blues.

you've got to give it to James Morrison. He really enjoys himself. And there he is. The Antonio Carlos Jobim number started life as Chega de Cidade. America got hold of it, changed it to No More Blues. And there was James having fun with Jeff Hamilton, Ray Brown, Herb Ellis, and himself on multiple instruments and multiple dubbings. Snappy Doo is the name of the album. Two of Australia's finest lady singers, Kate Sobrano and Wendy Matthews. They joined together in 1990 to do an album, You've Always Got the Blues. And here's the title track.

Oh, beautifully done by Kate Sobrano and Wendy Matthews, with Max Lambert piano and Rex Goh guitar, amongst others. Graham Jess provided some of the sound there, and it actually came from the soundtrack of a show called Stringer in 1988. The tune, You've Always Got the Blues, written by Mickey Newbury. And now, the Arthur Hamilton classic from 1953, made famous by Julie London, Cry Me a River, Wendy and Kate.

one of the classic popular songs of all time, The Way You Look Tonight, written by Jerome Kern and Dorothy Fields. And for watchers and lovers of old movies, it was 1936. Fred Astaire, Ginger Rogers, and Swing Time. Over the past few weeks, I've played some of Emmett Cohen's latest album called Universal Truth. Within that album is the suite he called Universal Truth. Eternal Glimpse is the first movement, Compassion, and then Universal Truth. Emmett is joined by Yasushi Yakamura, the bass, Joe Farnsworth, drums, Jeremy Pelt, trumpet, and Tevon Pennicott, tenor sax. This is some fine modern jazz.

That was Compassion, and now the title track, Universal Truth. The Emmett Cohen Sextet.

the title track of the Universal Truth Suite by the pianist Emmett Cohen. Eternal Glimpse, Compassion and Universal Truth. The players, Emmett, piano, Yasushi Nakamura, bass, Joe Farnsworth, drums, Jeremy Pelt, trumpet, and T-Von Pennicott, tenor sax. Recorded in October last year. Going back a couple of years now to listen to the Israeli guitarist who settled in New York in 2015 and became a success around the clubs. And here is a live recording from Yotam Silberstein at the Mesro Jazz Club in the basement at 161 West 10th Street in New York City. And surprisingly, his bass player is Yasushi Nakamura. And Aaron Goldberg plays the piano. Vincent Newman's classic T for Two.

some amazing call and response between Yotam and Aaron at Mesro Jazz Club in the basement, having fun in 2017. Yotam Silberstein. Just recently, we were discussing the career of Renee Fleming with some friends, and I said that I recalled her starting her career as a jazz club singer in her late teens, and the opera aficionados said, "Good heavens, how dare she?" I said she liked to, from time to time, delve into popular music, and I produced this lovely CD from 2005, Renee Fleming's album called Haunted Heart, and we're going to hear the title track.

Renee Fleming with Fred Hirsch playing beautiful accompaniment for her. The Arthur Swartz Howard Dietz number from 1948, Haunted Heart. And now Bill Frisell, the wonderful guitar player, accompanies Renee as she sings When Did You Leave Heaven?

Charming little number written by Richard Whiting and lyrics by Walter Bullock in 1957 for Louis Armstrong. And Bill Frisell and Renee doing it so charmingly. When did you leave heaven? Fred Hirsch, the pianist, back again. This is the main number on this album. Two songs strung together, My One and Only Love, and This Is Always.

one of the finest operatic voices that you're privileged to hear, Renee Fleming, singing some popular songs so beautifully. I'm entranced. Accompanied by Fred Hirsch, piano. Before that, Bill Frisell, guitar. Haunted Heart from 2005. Brightening up things now from that lovely time we've just had. This is Nigel Kennedy. On a tour of Czechoslovakia, he met some great jazz band fellows and decided to record an album. He called it Recital. Here he joins with Rolf Busalbo, keyboards and 12-string guitar, Jaron Šavi, bass, and Christoph drums. I can't pronounce his surname, but they've taken the 1959 tune of Paul Desmond's, made famous by the Dave Brubeck Quartet. Yes, it's Take Five.

trust Nigel Kennedy to stir up things with Take Five, played in a Far Eastern sound with the Czechoslovakian band he put together. This is James Dalgleish. Thank you for listening. I hope you've enjoyed my selections. And we'll listen to Samara Joy, who's one of the most popular singers around at the moment. And here she is. We'll do a reprise of that lovely tune that James Morrison played earlier, But Beautiful. She's accompanied by Pasquale Grasso, guitar, Ari Roland, bass, and Kenny Washington, drums. Samara Joy.

Hello, Ross Sadler. Thanks for having joined us for this edition of Vienna and Beyond. These days we all live in fear of the so-called bean counters, so I thought it might be interesting to have a program on bean counting in music, a program which I've entitled The Numbers Game. Despite what you might think, bean counting is not new. Edward Strauss was greatly taken by the advent of the railway age and composed a polka entitled Ohne Bremse, or With the Brakes Off. What's all this got to do with the numbers game? Well, the invention of the number zero was one of the most important advances in mathematics. And with the brakes off, the steam pressure in the brake cylinder would register zero on the pressure gauge. Here is that well-known engine driver, Zubin Mehta, in charge of the Vienna Philharmonic Orchestra.

Now we come to Harf. Strephon an Iolanthe is half fairy and half mortal. But that hasn't stopped him getting into Parliament

Now we progress to one, and what could be more one-ish than a Tsarevich, who's all alone and just quietly doesn't realize he's probably bisexual. That's the case in Franz Lehár's operetta Der Tsarevich. Nikolai Gedda is the man in question on this recording.

luckily, for a while, the Tsarevich isn't all alone. A young dancer comes into his life, albeit having to dress up as a boy first off. So, when it comes to two, we're lucky to have two of all sorts of things. Arms, legs, kidneys, and for that matter, eyes. But we don't all have two fairy eyes. For that, you have to go to Kalman, and here is Peter Anders,

You're listening to Vienna and Beyond, and our program today is entitled The Numbers Game. So we need to progress in our counting, and how do you make 1 into 2 and 3 at the same time? Rather easily, you get hold of a young composer named Gustav Mahler. Now, I'm not talking about his symphonies, but rather about the fact when Karl Maria von Weber died, he left an unfinished opera. The Weber family felt that this could be completed, but they got a firm no from a whole string of major composers. So they turned to the young and unknown Gustav Mahler, who set to work with his usual zeal, and the opera saw its premiere on the 20th of January 1888, Double Value. We get to hear Weber's opera completed and perhaps get some idea of what an opera, My Mahler, would have sounded like had any of his own several attempts at the medium come off. The one part which is definitely the work of Mahler is the entr'acte to Act II. Here it is played by the Belarusian National Philharmonic Orchestra under Paolo Arrivabene.

Dietrich Fischer-Dieskau and Lisa Otto brought to an end this edition of Vienna and Beyond with Papagena, Papagena, Papagena, Weibchen by Mozart.

I've got a little list of society offenders who might well be underground and who never would be missed. Who never would be missed. There's the pestilential nuisances who write for autographs. All people who have flabby hands and irritating laughs. All children who are up in dates and floor you with them flat. All persons who in shaking hands shake hands with you like that. And all third persons who on spoiling tete-a-tetes insist. They'd none of them be missed.

0: others of his race, and the piano organist, I've got him on the list, and the people who eat peppermint and puff it in your face, they never would be missed, they never would be missed. Then the idiot who praises with enthusiastic tone all centuries but this and every country but his own, and the lady from the provinces who dresses like a guy and who doesn't think she dances but would rather like to try, and that singular anomaly, the lady novelist, I don't think she'd be missed. I'm sure she'd not be missed.
1: He's got her on the list, he's got her on the list, and I don't think she'll be missed. I'm sure she'll not be missed.
0: And that nice Iprius nuisance who just now is rather rife, the judicial humorist, I've got him on the list. All funny fellows, comic men, and clowns of private life, they'd none of them be missed, they'd none of them be missed. And apologetic statesmen of a compromising kind, such as, what you call them, Thingamabob, and likewise, never mind. And what's his name, and also you know who. The task of filling up the blanks I'd rather leave to you, but it really doesn't matter whom you put upon the list, for they'd none of them be missed, they'd none of them be missed. You

0: Max Oldin piano, Dean Oldin violin with Mozart's violin sonata in G, K301, the Allegretto movement. It's time for 7 o'clock BBC World News, sponsored by Burrell Stockbroking and Wealth Management. Superannuation is one of the most powerful ways to build wealth over time. So to find out how your super could be working harder for you, call Burrell this morning after 9 o'clock on 3006 7200. Crossing now to London for the news.
1: BBC News, I'm John Shea. In Pakistan, 15 people have been killed in a suicide bombing outside a police station in Khyber Pakhtunkhwa province. Officials said the attack took place in Kabul town, where hundreds of people were holding a rally against rising militant attacks in the region. The Tehreek-e-Taliban Pakistan militant group, also known as Pakistani Taliban, said it carried out the attack. Here's Anbarasan Ethirajan.
2: Pakistani police authorities are now saying that the suicide bomber was attempting to enter into the police station in the Kabul area, and these officers near the entrance, they stopped him, and that's why he was not able to enter into the compound, because there were also other facilities, defense facilities, police facilities in the vicinity. Some of those injured are said to be in critical condition, so we can expect the number of casualties to go up. The Pakistani Prime Minister Shehbaz Sharif has expressed his sorrow and condolences to the victims and their families.
1: Iran says it's close to a deal with Oman on managing traffic through the Strait of Hormuz. The two countries control each side of the vital waterway, which has been at the centre of the war between Iran and the United States. Details of the new proposal are unclear. Siavash Ardalan from the BBC's Persian service says recent developments have emboldened Iran.
3: If you look at the internal conversations within Iran, you have the hardline faction who are constantly criticizing the authorities. Take the initiative. Don't sit back and wait for the U.S. to attack us before we respond. If you take the initiative and inflict costs on the U.S., then that will deter the U.S. And it seems like the decision-making is kind of moving towards that argument. So Iran feels like it's going to be attacked anyway, no matter what it does. So the thinking goes, it's better if we take the initiative and it's us who set the terms, not them.
1: Two helicopters responding to wildfires in Greece have collided in midair, killing both people on board one of them. The other helicopter's crew members have been rescued alive. Dr. Theodore Gyanaros, who's a fire meteorologist in Athens, says the conditions in the air and on the ground are extremely difficult.
4: We have this very adverse fire weather. We have now this very large wildfire. It tends to be a mega fire. We estimate that it has already burned more than 100,000 hectares of land. So conditions are very difficult, and both crews on the ground and through the air experience all this difficulty in containing this large event.
1: Palestinian health officials now say at least 13 people have been killed in the latest Israeli airstrikes on Gaza. Several children are among the dead. Sunday marks the biggest daily death toll in weeks and comes after Hamas said it had agreed to the latest stage of a US-backed deal to end the war. This is the latest world news from the BBC. A Sudanese human rights group says 35 people have been killed in a drone strike by the Sudanese army on a court building in western Darfur. The Emergency Lawyers Group, which monitors violence against civilians, said dozens more were injured in the attack in an area controlled by the paramilitary Rapid Support Forces. An Israeli court has temporarily halted a plan to put Nile crocodiles around a large prison holding Palestinian detainees. An animal rights group had issued an urgent petition to block the proposal, which was supported by the National Security Minister Itamar Ben-Gvir. The authorities began digging a moat for the crocodiles around Ketziot prison last month. Human Rights Watch said the plan was indicative of how normalised cruelty had become inside Israeli prisons. The Brazilian president, Luiz Inácio Lula da Silva, has launched his campaign for re-election in October, saying he's in great shape. The 80-year-old highlighted what he called his stamina and good health as he addressed a convention of his left-wing Workers' Party in Sao Paulo. He's also pushed back on Washington's plans for a deal with Brazil on critical raw minerals, given that Brazil holds significant rare earth reserves used in high-tech applications.
5: No, that I'm going to take this issue of rare earths and critical minerals very seriously. There are a lot of people poking their noses into our business, a lot of people laying their hands on our land, and that's going to stop. This is the heritage of the Brazilian people.
1: An ultra runner from New Zealand has broken the record for the fastest time to run the entire length of the Alps. It took Sophie Woods just 29 days to cover more than 2,000 kilometres across the European mountain range. She ran between 15 and 18 hours a day. The 42-year-old beat the previous record by 6 days. And that's the latest BBC World News.
0: 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You'll enjoy lunch and two concerts departing the 4MBS studios at Cooperoo here Sunday the 16th at 10 a.m, returning by 6 p.m. Coach tour costs and bookings at 4mbs.com.au or phone 3847 1717 during weekdays for customer assistance. The forecast for Monday the 3rd of August offers a partly cloudy day. Temperatures just right for this time of the year. 22 in Brisbane, 23 Ipswich, 21 for Logan, Bayside Suburbs, Gold Coast and Sunshine Coast. A mostly sunny Tuesday ahead after an overnight low of 11 through to 24 degrees. Wednesday, mostly sunny, 11 to 25 degrees. 7 minutes past 7 o'clock. Good morning. 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

Excerpt from Gaitipa is the Inn, the ballet made up of hits by Jacques Offenbach, and the ballet was by Maurice Rosenthal. Charles Choir conducted the Symphony Orchestra of Montreal. Coming up to 13 minutes after 7 o'clock, Owen Brannigan always loved music from his native Northumbria. Here's a little piece that might be regarded as a folk song from Northumbria. It's called Washin' Day. And just listen for the old scrubbing board in the background. Some of us of a certain age might remember the scrubbing board well before the washing machine.

She troots the bits of Ben's a boot and packs them off to school. And every day throughout the week, the good man has his say. But this, when he's a chance to speak, it's, get out of me way.

The hearth is Al with cinder strewn, the floor with dirty duds. The house is Al turned upside down when Sal is in the suds. But when the phrase Al o'er and dune and Al's hung up to dry, a cup and blaster backy soon blaz Al batem. It's time.

0: Owen Brannigan, Washing Day, or Washin' Day, as the song is actually titled. That's a little folk song from Northumbria. And if you're interested in washing today, well, the forecast says fine, with just a very faint 5% possibility of a light shower towards lunchtime. 16 minutes after 7 o'clock.
1: 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We look forward to seeing you at the 4MBS Christmas celebration in December.
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From the late Baroque period, Francesco Manfredini's music. We heard excerpt from his concerto in F opus 8, number 8, with Capella Ispolitana. Yaroslav Krashek conducting 22 minutes after 7 o'clock. To Operna and Rossini. This is one of Rossini's most loved arias. It comes from Tancredi.

the Tati Papiti, After Such Pounding of My Heart, the aria from Tancredi by Rossini, Marilyn Horne, mezzo-soprano with the Swiss Orchestra, conducted by Henry Lewis. 25 after 7 o'clock, Music Diary after this guitar music from Fernando Sor.

two of the six petty pieces, Opus 42, by the Spanish composer from the early 19th century, Fernando Soar. The guitarist was the American Mark Tychos. Coming up to 7:30 as we open our music diary for Monday, the 3rd of August. The Bach Academy Australia, along with Miriam Allen, soprano, Don Walker, tenor, narrator, and Christopher Allen, baritone, will perform selected works by Bach and the Sinfonia in D minor by W.F. Bach at the City Tabernacle Church, Spring Hill, on Wednesday evening, 7:30. 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The Riverside Guitar Ensemble and Friends will perform contemporary works by Tan, Olsen, McKinnon and others at the Con, the Queensland Conservatorium South Bank, Thursday evening at 7. 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Organist Otto Pergevics will perform selected Latvian compositions, including works by Vasks, Zermaks, Zimaris and Dumbis, in the church in Passage Street, Cleveland, on Sunday afternoon at 2. Find details on 3286-5627. That's 3286-5627. And you'll find full details of the events mentioned and events further ahead on our website, 4mbs.com.au, where you can book online for selected performances, including the third in the Aidney and Hooper concert series in the 4MBS Performance Studio on Sunday the 16th of this month. 28 minutes, not quite. Getting close though, 28 minutes to 8 o'clock.

Yasher Silberstein was the cellist with the orchestra of the Swiss Renown, the finale to the cello concerto number 1 in A minor by Daniel Francois Esprit Aubert. 23 minutes to 8 o'clock. And something a little gentler now. This is the music of Tchaikovsky.

a song without words. And that's Tchaikovsky's music from the Souvenir de Hapsel, Opus 2 and number 3. Violinist Peter Saba, piano Zoltan Kocis. 20 minutes to 8 o'clock. Experience an extraordinary musical collaboration this Clancestry. Baraga Yunga, many, many songs, brings together intergenerational Yuin choir Jinma Yuga, led by Cheryl Overton, alongside acclaimed musician Heath Cullen, Fred Leone, performers from Camerata, Queensland's Chamber Orchestra, and many more. 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

The words of Rudyard Kipling, the music of Sir Edward Elgar. That comes from The Fringes of the Fleet. We heard baritone Roderick Williams with the Guildford Philharmonic Orchestra, Tom Higgins conducting. Great words in that piece by Elgar. 14 minutes to 8 o'clock.

to Julia Bartley with pianist James Levine and Robert Monroe. The music, it's a little song by Donizetti. Coming up to 11 minutes to 8 o'clock, you're listening to Daybreak Classics as we go to a modern classic by Charles Williams.

The Dream of Olwen, that comes from a 1947 film, While I Live. Charles Williams was the composer, and the performance was by the RTE Concert Orchestra, Pontius O'Dean conducting. It's coming up to 6 minutes to 8 o'clock as we go to our final piece in Daybreak Classics this morning. Thank you for your company, whether through 4MBS Classic FM or MBS Lite, our digital service. Only 10 minutes or so ago, we played a piece of music by Sir Edward Elgar, written when he was in his late 50s. We're going back to when he was just known as Ted Elgar, and he was in his very early 20s. This is a quadrille titled The Young Flirt.

0: A quadrille from Edward Elgar, and that performance was by the Innovation Chamber Ensemble, Barry Collett conducting. And that's it for Daybreak Classics. I'm Peter McCann. Thank you for your company. I'll join you tomorrow again at 6 a.m. And Peter McDonald is standing by to take you through Light and Bright and our Musician of the Day. 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
1: BBC News with Neil Nunes. In Pakistan, 15 people have been killed in a suicide bombing outside a police station in Khyber Pakhtunkhwa province. Officials said the attack took place in Kabul town in Swat Valley. At least 6 policemen were among the dead and 18 people were injured. The Tehrik-e-Taliban Pakistan militant group, known as Pakistani Taliban, said it carried out the attack. Here's our global affairs reporter and Barasaneti Rajan.
2: The blast took place at a busy intersection near a police station during a public demonstration against the recent wave of militant attacks in Pakistan's Swat Valley. Some of those injured are said to be in critical condition. There has been a surge of violence in Khyber Pakhtunkhwa province, where Islamist militants have been targeting the security forces. The military says more than 800 security personnel and civilians have been killed so far this year.
1: A Sudanese human rights group says 35 people have been killed in a drone strike by the army on a traditional court session in the western Darfur region. Dozens more were reported injured. Paddy Maguire has this report.
3: The Emergency Lawyers Group, which monitors violence against civilians in Sudan, said the attack on a court session occurred in a village controlled by the paramilitary Rapid Support Forces in North Darfur State. It comes days after the leader of the RSF told his fighters to consider themselves unleashed after they lost control of the vital road between Khartoum and the besieged city of El Obeid in neighbouring Kordofan State. Tens of thousands of people have been killed and millions displaced during the 3-year civil war between the army and the RSF.
1: Iran says it is close to a deal with Oman on managing traffic through the Strait of Hormuz. The two countries control both sides of the vital waterway, which has been at the center of the war between Iran and the United States. Details of the new proposal are unclear. An Israeli court has temporarily halted a plan to put Nile crocodiles around a large prison holding Palestinian detainees. An animal rights group had issued an urgent petition to block the proposal, which was supported by the far-right National Security Minister Itamar Ben-Gvir. Jacob Evans has this report.
4: The leading Israeli human rights organization, B'Tselem, has called Israel's prison system a network of torture camps. Released Palestinians have described widespread abuses, including at Ketziot prison deep in the Negev desert. And it was here last month where Israel started digging a moat for crocodiles to surround the facility. The environment minister had earlier reclassified crocodiles so they could be kept outside zoos. The idea was condemned by human rights organisations, yet it was a petition by animal rights activists that scuppered the plan for now. The suspension will remain in place until the state responds to the petition.
1: World News from the BBC. Two helicopters responding to wildfires in Greece have collided mid-air, killing both people on board one of the aircraft. The other helicopter's crew members have been rescued alive. The Greek Prime Minister Kyriakos Mitsotakis said weather conditions were extreme. Reports from Ethiopia say hundreds of people have fled the northern Tigray region into neighboring Sudan following clashes between government forces and rebels. Security sources in the Sudanese border town of Hamdayat told the French news agency those arriving included wounded fighters. The Tigray People's Liberation Front says the army launched an operation on Saturday near the Sudanese border, raising fears of a renewed conflict. The left-wing Brazilian president Luiz Inácio Lula da Silva has launched his campaign for re-election in October. President Lula, who is now 80 years old, formally accepted the nomination of his left-wing Workers' Party in Sao Paulo. Warren Ball reports.
5: Addressing his party's convention, President Lula said he was in great shape and highlighted what he called his stamina and good health. He said he would bolster Brazil's defense industry and protect its rare mineral resources. In a sign of a potentially bitter campaign, his party chairman warned of a risk to Brazil's elections from foreign intervention, noting that six South American countries had recently elected presidents inspired by Donald Trump. Lula's main rival is Flavio Bolsonaro, son of the far-right former president Jair Bolsonaro, who was convicted of plotting a coup to prevent Lula from taking power in 2023.
1: The 2026 Commonwealth Games have ended in the Scottish city of Glasgow. Australia has topped the medal table with more than 160 medals, followed by England, Canada and India. Nigeria was the most successful African country with 24 medals. That's the latest BBC News.
6: 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Peter McDonald

And a very good morning. It's 9 o'clock on MBS Light. I'm John Deegan with you for the next 3 hours of our morning light program. Some light classical favourites and some British light music and music from stage and screen and shows, etc., etc. Hope you can be with us on this bright and breezy Monday morning.

certainly a bright and breezy start to our Morning Light programme. It's called Bright and Breezy with the Grosvenor Studio Orchestra. And what do? We say it with music.

Stanley Black and his orchestra on Morning Light, and an Irving Berlin composition, Say It With Music. It's the best way to say just about anything. And this is one of the most popular light pieces of all time by Ronald Binge.

The Slovak Radio Symphony Orchestra with Elizabethan Serenade by Ronald Binge. Here's another very popular piece by Albert Kotelby.

Yeah, they always get us at the end, don't they? The new London Symphony Orchestra and Chorus with Albert Cataldi's In a Persian Market. Let's have some Strauss early this morning on Morning Light with the QSO.

The QSO with Vladimir Ponkin conducting, and The Voices of Spring by Johann Strauss the Younger. No, I'm not trying to encourage spring. It can stay away as far as I'm concerned. Winter's my favourite part of the year. Anywhere too, by the way.

0: 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Geoffrey Payne playing trumpet with the Melbourne Symphony Orchestra. 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

Someone Like You, Richard Marx's song. That's Sissel from Norway, who moves rather easily between light opera and light pop. Does it so well. From Les Miserables, this is Michael Falzon.

one of the big songs from Les Miserables stars. That's Michael Falzon on Morning Light. On our last programme, we started working our way through, very slowly, the original soundtrack recording of Camelot by Alan J. Lerner and Frederick Lowe, music by Frederick Lowe and the lyrics by Alan J. Lerner and the book. And it stars the likes of Richard Burton, Julie Andrews and Robert Gooley. Not a bad sort of a lineup. We're up to track two, which is by Julie Andrews.

Ah, the simple joys of maidenhood. Julie Andrews, who is now 90, Dame Julie Andrews, and doing it rather well still. And we'll work our way through Camelot again next week, the original cast recording, going back to around about 1960. From the musical Oliver, this is a whole bunch of stuff. Nice little pack of about 9 minutes worth of the London Theatre Orchestra. Oh, Oliver.

0: The London Theatre Orchestra from their Best from Broadway album, and Lionel Bart's Oliver. The medley was started with and ended with Consider Yourself. We also heard Where Is Love? Papa, As Long As He Needs Me, I'd Do Anything, and Who Will Buy? Who Will Buy Indeed? Not at your prices, Charlie Brown.
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Billy Vaughan and his orchestra and the theme from the film The Apartment. I have seen it, but a gazillion years ago or thereabouts, can't remember a thing about it. One of these days, maybe, possibly, when I retire. Ha!

That old black magic. The music of Harold Arlen. David Rose and his orchestra on Morning Light. The old black magic, do they still make black magic chocolates, I wonder? No, it's not quite morning tea. It almost is, according to our next little bit, with a double play from the Queensland Orchestra from their Music for Sundays album, starting off with Grieg's Morning Mood, and then we'll hear Morning Tea. Let's see if you can work out what it is before it happens.